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0: 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And with summer here, I know we know some people. It might be you that's going to lay out and get some tanning done and everything. Well, just so you know, an average of over 3,000 Americans go to the emergency room every year from tanning bed injuries, including burns, fainting, and eye injuries. Yeah, close your eyes when you're getting in that tanning bed.
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6: Song is an opportunity for me to say thank you to someone truly special. Thank you for the love. 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

That was Kalani with Folded. Looking forward to her performance at the BET Awards. 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
1: 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That was our Black Music Artist of the Day, Nia, with Up Out Gone. 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
2: I used to think about immature things. You know, like, do you love me? Do you want me? Are you gonna call me like you said you would? Is this really your real phone number?

Mars, like Solana, I promise. More buzz, it's a waltz, it's a crater, or a spaceship. 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Zodiac sign, it must be a Gemini moon, cause we about to go half. Mistakenly, nobody been in a bag, but how many bodies done been in?

tomorrow at 3 p.m. for the three-way at 3. Your chance to win a four-pack of unlimited ride tickets to the opening night at the Salem Fair July 1st. My big brother Tim Steele is going to hook you up. Just be here tomorrow at 3 p.m.

I'm Antoine Terrell, hanging out with you on The Vibe. Thank you so much for allowing me to be a part of your rainy Monday, starting your week right here with the R&B Vibe. Tomorrow is going to be a high of 79. And just remember, we have no clue what anyone else is going through. So let's be kind to everyone. We love you. It's the R&B Vibe. 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

You know, one time things got so bad until I had to go to one of my friends and talk to him. And I told him, I said, you know, I'm having problems with the woman that I love. It seems that I call her on the phone and I just can't get her to answer. And then I went to her house and I saw a car parked in the driveway. I knocked on the door, but still my knocks went unanswered. And then I went home and I watched television until television went off. And then I played my records until I just didn't want to hear them anymore. 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And the tears were running down my face. And my friend told me, he said, Lenny, you just ought to forget about her. 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And maybe you've never felt the things that I felt.

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Here we are decades later. The sentiment is still the same. 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
1: Yeah. 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

0: Sunday, June 28th at 3 p.m. First pitch 4:05. 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
7: I used to think about immature things. 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

0: Everybody, you are listening to The Voice. Come on, dig me now. One and only, Steve Harvey. Got a radio show. Tickling me this morning. Steve Harvey got a radio show. Filled with nothing but joy and hope about it, too. You know, it's a great thing to be able to wake up in the morning with peace in your heart and joy. Peace and joy is immeasurable. It has a value attached to it, and I have no idea what it is. It's invaluable. It is worth so much more than any amount of money you can make. Peace and joy. I have not always had that. I have not always been a peaceful person or a person who lived his life in a joyous spirit. It took an arrival at this moment. Some people arrive sooner than others. I wish I had arrived at this point sooner, but I think it was necessary for me to learn a few things too. That's the amazing thing I've learned about life, is that instead of reflecting on your past incidences and calling them failures, instead of focusing on the negative and calling them bad times, I look at them now as experiences. I had to have those experiences that were negative, that were good, positive, wrong, evil. I had to have all those experiences to shape who we are today. We all have to have them. If you look back at all the negative experiences you've had, all the things that you called failures, all the businesses I started that went under, all of the jobs I had that I was fired from, all the shows that were canceled, all of the times I thought I was going to get something happening my way and turned out I didn't get it at all. When you look at all of it, hopefully along the way, what you have done as a person is you've taken those negatives and those failures, and you've used them for what they actually are. They are experiences. And they've now created in you an experienced person. And, you know, that is worth something. Then it becomes a positive. But what too many people do is they let the negative things that have happened in their life, they allow the failures that have happened in them lives, never to manifest themselves as experiences. And you sit up there and you dwell on it and you dwell on it until you have this woe is me attitude. Stop looking at it like that, y'all. You go through things in order to become the person that you are today. I tell you who you sometimes have to sit down and talk to. Sometimes you ought to sit down to an inmate that really gets it. An inmate that says, man, I've actually heard inmates say it to me and write to me. And they've said things like, man, coming to prison saved my life. Now, those of you who have never got, how can he say a thing like that? But some men know, man, I was so far out there that if I'd have stayed out there, I wouldn't even be here today. This actually allowed me to stop, spend some time with myself and learn some things about me. Now, does that happen for everybody like that? No. But here's a person who has taken an experience that could be considered a failure or a negative and turning it into a positive and using it to enrich their lives. You can do it no matter what your set of circumstances is. I recommend to everybody that you try changing your outlook in order to change your outcome. Everything that happens to you that's negative or you consider a failure, they're experiences. You've got to go through these things in order to have the knowledge that you have today. So I wish that I had come to this arrival that I'm in now, this place of peace and joy. But then guess what? I would not know what I know. I could not share some of the things that I'm able to share if I had not gone through some of them. And sometimes that's the purpose of them, is to teach you a lesson. Because, you know, God has a plan for you. He really, really does. And eventually he can use you no matter how old you are. And he can use you no matter how young you are. If you just say, okay, I'm ready to hear your plan. I've tried mine. Mine ain't worked out. What's your plan for me, God? What do you want me to do? That's why I say every day, Steve Harvey got a radio show, y'all. Because, man, I ain't see it coming. I didn't see that coming. I ain't see this book coming. I ain't seen half of the amazing things that have happened to me. I didn't plan them. I was sitting there, man, asking God for some direction. And then I got smart enough to stay watchful, be a hard worker now, because faith without works is dead. And it came. And I'll remind you of this. God has given all of you a gift. Every last one of you listening has a gift. God has never created a soul that he did not provide a gift to. God gives everyone a gift. And a gift is not just singing, rapping, entertainment. The richer gifts are much more than that. Teachers are gifted people who really have the gift of sharing information. That's a gift. You know, and in that you can become great. You know, a lot of people think that successful and greatness is the same thing. Cornel West said it at my daughter's graduation. He was a spokesperson. He said something so pointed. He said, don't ever confuse success with greatness. The two have nothing to do with each other. See, people determine success about money and fame and all this here. But greatness ain't got nothing to do with your money. It ain't got nothing to do with your fame. It's how you conduct your life. It's how meaningful and significant you become in your community, at your church, on your job, to the Cub Scout unit that you run, to the little girls' lives that you change, that little center in the hood where you just one place of hope to so many people and they come back. And I used the example of Lou Dantzler, who passed away in L.A., who had the Boys and Girls Challengers Club out in L.A., and he wasn't a rich man at all. If you walk by him, you wouldn't even know who he was. But if you look at all the people who have gone on to become politicians, who have gone on to become CEOs, who have gone on to become athletes that have passed through this man's small building in the hood in L.A., he was great. Trust me, man, prayer changes things. I say it all the time. But when you see people become successful or great, there's somebody praying somewhere. May not even be them. Maybe it's their mama. You know, I think of Tiger Woods and all the greatness he's accomplished. You know, they always talk about his father and all this here. Somebody somewhere praying for Tiger Woods. I got cash money riding on that. Tiger Woods' mama is a praying woman or something. My mother was. She prayed me into this place because she used to call me all the time praying for you, boy. And prayer changes things. It really does. Try it today. It can change you. It has changed millions of people. Open up yourself to the greatness that's in you because God has given you a gift. Matter of fact, that you ain't using it, who fault you think that is? I'm just telling you, you got one. And if you start praying about it, it'll manifest itself. And you can become one or two things, successful or great, or both. You can make the decision today.
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23: Ladies and gentlemen, boys and girls, let me have your undivided attention, please. Steve Harvey Morning Show is alive and well. But just as a reminder, so are you. Alive and well, still here, still blessed, still highly favored. The reason I know you're favored is because you can hear me. And the reason you can hear me is because God either got you through your work night and you're going home, or you just woke up. God is responsible for both of those things. All good things come from heaven above. Man, thank you, Lord, for this day. I appreciate you. We're on the ride now. Steve Harvey Morning Show, Shirley Strawberry, Carla Farrell, Mississippi Monica, Junior's not here today, and the legend of Nephew Tommy. Ladies, how y'all doing today? Any questions today from y'all?
24: How did your mentoring camp go?
25: Well, we talked about
26: it a little bit yesterday.
25: We did.
26: How you feel?
23: My mind just need a rest, so
24: any stories?
23: Talk about them. Oh, too many.
26: Too many.
24: Because you, always have great stories.
23: Yeah, just.
26: I got a question for you.
23: Yeah.
26: But we may talk about this later in the show as well. But you got your anniversary. You and Tommy, right? Y'all got wedding anniversaries coming up this month. How you feeling? These are big numbers.
23: Well, you know, this one's going to be a little bit different because of the recent tragedy.
24: Yeah.
23: She lost her father. She's trying to help her mother, who would technically been married to this man for 65 years.
24: Yeah. Wow.
23: So that's a big loss. And then her cousin who passed, the lady that's his wife that's left has four small children.
24: Oh.
23: So they buried him on Monday, buried her dad on Thursday. So she's in Memphis trying to help out as much as she can. So we don't have plans this year. So
26: yeah. But that's marriage, life and all that, because life keeps on lifing. You hear me?
27: And it never stops.
24: Yep.
23: Can sit up in here and make the best of plans of all plans, and life go, okay, cool. Mm-hmm. You can do that, but deal with this right quick.
26: Mm-hmm. What about you, nephew? You got an anniversary coming up this month.
27: Mine was the 16th.
24: Yeah. He already had
27: mine
24: his.
27: Was, hey.
26: Oh, that's right. I'm behind. It was
27: mine was the 16th. We were scheduled for Africa until my wife heard Ebola and told me we not going.
23: Ebola.
24: Where in Africa? What country?
27: It was South Africa. It was Cape Town.
24: Oh, okay.
27: She had a whole layout, man. She had us rolling for a good 2 weeks.
23: Okay. Have you ever been to Cape Town?
27: I have not.
23: It's beautiful, man.
24: I heard it.
23: It's some scenery down there, man.
24: Mm-hmm.
23: They got some, and you can walk up to the top of the mountain that's across from the one and only hotel. You can walk to the top.
26: Okay. Well, I tell you this, the new movement for black women is Congo. I tell you that.
24: Yes. they came to America. We are going to the Congo.
26: Go!
24: Yes, for sure. They represent it. All right, guys. Thank you. Coming up at 32 minutes after the hour, we will hear once again from the nephew as he runs that prank back right after this.
0: Hey, what's up, y'all? This is Fantasia. And right now you're listening to my man, the Steve Harvey Morning Show.
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3: Iran's president is in Pakistan for talks with leaders helping mediate negotiations between Tehran and Washington as technical teams in Switzerland work to finalize a war-ending deal. The visit comes after high-level U.S.-Iran talks Monday. Iran's foreign minister also pushed back today on remarks by Vice President J.D. Vance, who said negotiations in Switzerland produced an agreement for international nuclear inspectors to visit Iranian sites. Iran says no such visit has been scheduled. A growing number of license plate reader cameras have quietly spread across Christiansburg, and many residents say they had no idea the devices were there. Several Flock cameras are clustered within a quarter mile of each other along Peppers Ferry Road. Reactions are mixed. Some residents say the cameras make them feel safer, while others worry about who has access to the data and how it could be used. Virginia's newly passed two-year budget includes significant investments for the Roanoke Valley. Lawmakers set aside $13 million to expand the Virginia Tech Carilion School of Medicine and $6 million for a new patient research center. Nearly $2 million goes to the Excel Center, which helps adults earn high school diplomas and workforce credentials, along with $500,000 for healthcare and biomedical workforce training programs across the Roanoke Valley and Allegheny Highlands. I'm Ian Price. And that's the news.
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3: It is time now to run that prank back with the nephew. Nephew, what you got for us?
4: Shirley, I got the sick and shut in. And shut in. A lot of y'all don't remember back in the day at the church, they used to have a whole list. It was the sick and shut in list. I don't know if y'all remember that. Yes. And I remember the lady name that stuck in my head, Sister Eula Mae Steptoe. Sister Eula Mae. I never met Miss Eula Mae Steptoe, but she was always on the program as the sick and shut in list. Sister Eula Mae Steptoe. That's right. But this one's a little different. So y'all take a listen right here. This is okay. The sick and shut in. Let's go, cat dog.
5: Hello? I'm trying to reach Deacon.
6: You got him. Who is this?
5: Deacon,
6: hey, my
5: God.
6: How you doing today?
5: I ain't doing too good. You done been over here praying for my wife again, right?
6: Yeah, right. Yes, sir.
5: You done came over here 3 times in 1 week. My wife has already went through the operation and all that. She going to be fine. I don't need you over here praying 3 times a week because, honestly, I think there's something else on your mind when you come over here praying for my wife. I ain't stupid.
6: Brother, you kind of hold it, brother. This is... Well, your wife was on the sick and shut-in list. Reverend requested that I come by.
5: Okay, he ain't requested for you to bring your black to my house for no 3 times in 1 week, man. So you can cut that out with me.
6: Hold it, brother.
5: What you doing? I know you trying to holler at my wife. I ain't stupid.
6: Help at your wife? I have a wife. Why would I help at your wife? She's part of the research ministry.
5: I already know what you... I already know.

0: okay? That's not even the way brothers should be talking to brothers. Second of all, if there's any laying on the hands, it's going to be my hands laying on you, okay?
1: You ain't finna lay finna lay. I know what you're trying to lay on my wife. See, if I find out you mess around with my wife, it's going to be some I know
0: you're
1: what
0: crazy.
1: You're trying to
0: you're
1: do.
0: Crazy.
1: I'm just letting
0: you're
1: you I'm going to say it one more time. Keep your black off around my house.
0: You know, first of all, I told you once again, you can't be talking to me like that. Now, I'm trying to be cool about the situation because I know you may be just upset. Okay, I can appreciate that. Okay, I have a wife, and I'd be upset if somebody was coming by visiting my
1: wife.
0: Why don't you
1: spend more time
0: often.
1: At your house with your wife?
0: I do spend my time with my wife.
1: Time?
0: I do.
1: You know,
0: I don't spend
1: maybe,
0: much time.
1: Maybe,
0: I only came
1: maybe
0: by two or three times.
1: Your house. Maybe I need to come by your house and holler at your wife.
0: Well, you welcome to.
1: Maybe I need to come lay something over there on her.
0: Hold it one minute. I told you before, you're being disrespectful. Now, that was a very idiotic statement for you to make. Okay?
1: That's what's going to happen if I catch your black at my house again. I'm going to play this man, and then I'm getting off the phone with you. You, your pastor, any more of them deacons, if anybody come by my house again and I ain't there, I'm kicking your black. That's a promise.
0: You know what? That's it. Look here, brother. If there's going to be any whooping going on, I'm going to be kicking your ass. I'm going to lay my hands on you, and I'm going to give you a good, sanctified whooping. And then I'm going to pray for you. I'm going to pray to heal you by this foot. I'm going to put up, okay? Because I've had it with you, you know, and I only went by to visit your wife because I was asked to go visit your wife. Now, there was a problem. You should have called the pastor, okay? But you're not going to disrespect me, my wife, the church. On the phone now, if you want to do somebody, you can meet me any place. As a matter of fact, I can go anywhere I want in this town. If I be at your house talking to your wife, if the pastor asks me to go, I'm going to be there, okay? You're just a stupid brother, okay?
1: You need to come to church
0: more often. That's the problem. You don't come to church more often. If you come to church more often, you wouldn't be talking to me like that. You wouldn't be worried about me and your wife because there must be something wrong at your house. You'd be worried about me fooling with your wife, okay? So you need to check her. Okay, you need to check her. How about that? Why don't you do that? Why don't you just check her, okay?
1: Tommy said you're the one that's cheating with my wife. That's all I know.
0: Who? Tommy who?
1: Tommy said you're the one that's cheating around with my wife.
0: Tommy, who is Tommy? Tommy who?
1: This is nephew Tommy, man. This is nephew Tommy from the Steve Harvey Morning Show, man. Your church member got me the prank phone call.
0: Y'all wrong for that. You know, y'all wrong. You know, y'all on the highway to hell. All of y'all, you know, nonstop. No, you know, y'all just gone, you know. Ain't no stop sign. You know, I'm finna go. I'm finna pray for all of y'all, all of you brothers, nephew Tommy, Steve Harvey, brother wrong for that. Okay. I'm gonna check him. I'm gonna talk to y'all no more. I'm praying for all of y'all.
1: One more thing. Hey, brother. Before you go, man, what's the baddest radio show in the land, man?
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3: Okay.
2: Red Dell, Red Dell.
3: Steptoe. All right, nephew, thank you. Coming up next, I know it's like.
2: Did I need anything else?
3: You just like,
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3: Like stopped, okay. All right, coming up next, ask the CLO, our Chief Love Officer, Steve Harvey, in the building right after this.
2: Why is he the love officer? 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
1: Coming up at the top of the hour in trending entertainment and trending headline news, Beyonce shows fans a behind-the-scenes look at Jay-Z's hair transformation, the Lincoln Reflection pool's renovation costs, and Carla has some music news. We'll talk about all of these stories at the top of the hour. But right now, it is time to ask the CLO, our Chief Love Officer, Steve Harvey. Here we go, CLO. Brian in Woodbridge writes, my wife called her ex on his birthday. She got busted and she said she was really calling to check on his mom, like that made it better. They've been close since they were kids, and am I supposed to be cool with her still being friendly with them?
2: Wait, that's what Brian wants to know. Her ex-husband?
1: Yeah, she called her ex-husband for his birthday. Yeah. And then when her husband caught her, she said she was really calling to check on his mom, his ex's mom. Because they're still close. You get it?
2: No, I'm not. I ain't cool with none of that.
1: That's what the husband wants to know. Is he supposed to be cool? Yeah. So
2: you know,
1: no.
2: let his current wife wish him a happy birthday. He don't need you wishing him no happy birthday. Mm-hmm. And why is that still important to you that he have a happy birthday? Now keep on happy birthday. You can go on over there and try to see if y'all can get back to having that happy life y'all got divorced from.
1: Wow.
2: No, man. I ain't angry. But we know what if you still need to wish him a happy birthday, what am I for?
1: Okay.
2: Because hold on. Suppose I start calling exes wishing them a happy birthday. How you finna feel about that?
1: Oh, not good at all.
2: You know, I mean, you know, cause we still close.
1: Yeah.
3: I'm close to her mama.
1: But what do you do with those relationships though? I mean, like they were a family once upon a time. She was close to the mother, the ex-mother-in-law. How do you, what do you do? You
2: she
1: just
2: has
1: cut
2: a
1: it
2: new
1: off?
2: Husband.
1: Yeah. So you're saying just cut off
2: the Bible says when you take a wife,
1: leave and cleave.
2: You cleave unto her and leave all others.
1: Mm-hmm.
2: It hold down confusion. You can't have that. Yeah, just y'all keep thinking you can have that. You can have male friends. Mm-hmm. Y'all keep thinking that. That's not how this works, man. It's going to lead to letters like this. And when you get to letters like that, the dude is absolutely perfectly correct in feeling how he feeling.
1: Okay.
2: You wishing him a happy birthday for? I call his mama because we still close. Okay. Well, get unclosed then.
1: Wow. Okay. Moving on to Jen and Charlotte. Jen writes, my husband is a pilot and he brought home two flight attendants because their hotel didn't have air conditioning. I had to get the guest room ready and order food. I told him that he should have asked me first. He said he doesn't have to. Is he right? What? What?
3: Have you gone crazy?
2: Wait a minute, what though?
1: You don't.
2: You bring two women to the house. You ain't got to ask your wife.
3: You ain't got to run this down.
2: Yeah. I tell you what. Keep on doing that. See how long. You ain't going to have to ask nobody in a minute.
1: You ain't
2: going to have no house to take them to either. I'm
3: right,
2: just share that
3: part.
2: With you.
1: Yeah, that's kind of disrespectful.
2: Man, bro, that's so stupid. I ain't got to ask you nothing. No.
1: Wow.
2: You bring two women to the house because the hotel they put y'all in didn't have air conditioning. Mm-hmm. Then you call the airline and they put them in another hotel that do got air.
1: Yeah. Or at the very least, call your wife and ask her, is it okay?
4: I'm not
1: at the very least.
4: With this foolishness.
2: Yeah. Man,
1: I mean,
2: can't call
1: come
2: my
1: on.
2: Wife. I'm bringing
4: you're
2: two
4: hot
2: women
4: behind
2: to
4: at
2: house.
4: That hot hotel. That's what I'm going to do.
1: His wife is a nice person though, because she got it ready for them. Wow.
3: And the flight attendants shouldn't have wanted to go. Ain't nobody going over your, you ain't telling we come.
2: I'm gonna get y'all some fans and y'all get in that room
1: fans.
2: And be still. They finna get some old ass advice.
1: not a band.
2: Man, I'm not, it's no way.
1: This is terrible.
2: And then he mad talking about he ain't gotta ask me nothing.
1: Yeah, I don't really. It's disrespectful. Yeah.
2: Bruh, it's her house.
1: Mm-hmm.
3: Well, like you say, Steve, reverse it. She can bring two male co-workers from her job. They air condition out.
2: Hey, bro, why don't you just get them another hotel room?
3: Yeah.
1: Mm.
2: That's the easier fix. Y'all come on to my house. We got plenty of room. Y'all can stay with us.
1: Obviously, he doesn't respect his wife. I mean, that's pretty obvious. All right, we're moving on to Yvette in Kalamazoo. Yvette writes, my boyfriend and I got arrested for having sex in a park, and he blames me. It was around 2:30 a.m., so I didn't think anyone was out but us. We only got fined, so it's not so bad. Are there better ways to keep our sex life spontaneous and fun?
2: Yeah, I'll pay them fines. I'll be cool with all this here. Yeah. $7.50.
4: What nigga that for?
2: Yeah.
1: I couldn't do it. I'd be thinking ants, all kinds of stuff. No,
2: Shirley. They in the car.
4: I thought it was on the hood or something. That's what I thought.
2: Oh, well, they might have been.
1: In a park. Okay.
3: Yeah, okay. So you're saying you they would still out. Pay the fine, $7.50. You wouldn't care. In the car, it doesn't matter.
2: Somebody say, hey, let's pull over right here and go and knock this out.
1: But
2: yes,
1: yeah,
2: ma'am. Right away.
1: All right. Last one, Steve. Last one, CLO. This is from Teddy in Dallas. Teddy writes, I found out that my mom is smoking weed now to help her with her menopause symptoms. I would You didn't know? You didn't know that?
3: Genius.
1: Anyway, he says, I would prefer to get it for her so I know it's good weed. My dad said we're going to hell for doing drugs, as he calls it. Should I supply the weed for my mom?
2: Yeah.
4: Are your mom?
2: Yeah. What is that?
1: That sounds crazy.
3: Yes. Be a good son.
2: Yeah, what is the word they call for your weed connect? What is that?
1: It's a plug.
2: Your plug. Yeah.
3: Oh, plug.
2: You're going to be your mama plug, dog.
1: Wait, how did I know that?
3: Yeah.
2: Yeah, your plug. Shirley. You sitting up in here. Hey, mama, what you need? Because I'm finna make a run. You need anything? Yes, baby. Bring me some of that, sarsaparilla. Mama, don't worry about that. I'll get it. You know anybody with any of that Dr. Dre weed? You know, chronic. Let me try that one.
3: And a fan, Steve.
4: Sativa.
2: I heard they used to have something in Harlem. It was called the Blue Magic. Mama, that's heroin.
1: What?
4: Boy.
1: You always take it too far.
4: It's too far.
2: Yeah. I was watching the movie with Denzel in it, American Gangster. That's what I thought. God. That wasn't weed. No, mama, that was heroin.
1: All right, we gotta go.
2: Well, did it have green magic?
1: Coming up at the top of the hour, we'll have some entertainment news for you right after this.
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7: Ship traffic has picked up in the Strait of Hormuz since the U.S. and Iran signed an interim deal, but questions over who controls the waterway and whether tolls could be imposed are complicating ongoing negotiations. Iran agreed not to charge transiting vessels for 60 days. President Trump has since suggested the U.S. could impose its own tolls if a final peace deal is not reached. The General Assembly has passed Virginia's two-year, roughly $75 billion state budget, ending a months-long standoff over data center tax exemptions. Those exemptions remain in place, but lawmakers added a new energy consumption tax on data centers, capped at $600 million annually. Locally, the plan includes $13 million to expand the Virginia Tech Carilion School of Medicine, $6 million for a new patient research center, nearly $2 million for the Excel Center's adult diploma program in Roanoke. Roanoke has suspended further installation of Raven gunshot detection sensors. After discovering 16 audio devices were mounted at locations city council never approved. The city says it's working to remove those improperly placed sensors. Police Chief Scott Booth says the pause is meant to ensure proper oversight. None of the devices are currently active. City council approved the technology for 75 locations citywide back in April. I'm Ian Price. And that's the news.
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0: Kennedy grew his hair from a fade to locks as a symbol of personal growth and rejecting image pressure. Take a listen as Beyonce narrated the video, and she said her husband uses sacred hair products, her own line. Take a listen.
1: Our daughter was about 5, and she wasn't feeling very confident about her hair at that time. When she told her father that, it inspired Jay to grow out his hair. We really wanted her to love and embrace every inch of her gorgeous curls. It also inspired Blue to be the voice of the award-winning book, Hair Love,
2: by Matthew A. Cherry.
1: As well as songs like Formation, Baby Hair and Afros, and Brown Skin Girl. And who would have thunk all of this healthy hair could grow beyond that low-cut Caesar with the deep waves.
3: What you doing, Blue?
4: I'm tangling his hair.
3: Thank you, baby.
4: This is history in the making.
1: The 5-year-old Blue had no idea that her father's hair had texture like hers.
5: Wow. That's so cute.
0: Was that his big afro? Mm-hmm. He had a lot of hair. Big old fro. Yeah.
5: Yes.
0: So, Steve, what do you think about, why do you think people talk about celebrity kids, you know?
6: I don't know. I mean, ain't, you know, how I really feel about it, you don't want to know, but people talk about, how can I say this without sounding, let me put it in an encouraging way. Mm-hmm. If you want to better yourself, this is what I've learned. Stop talking about other people.
0: Okay.
6: Stop talking about other people. Celebrities, kids, all this here. Don't worry about that. The next level up is you have to start discussing events. And then if you really want to level up and get to the top tier of where you're trying to go, the next level is to talk about ideas.
0: Okay.
6: You know, if you talk about people, you're going nowhere. That's them, that's their life, that's their business, all of that.
0: Mm-hmm.
6: But if you start discussing events, like what's happening in the world today, staying current, staying relevant, you can begin to make change. But if you start talking about ideas, you become innovative. And that's what I tell people. So that's the encouraging way to say that.
0: Okay.
6: You know, that I can think of, you know, because I try to be encouraging now instead of, you know, I could be funny and say, you know, what you talking about? Somebody baby for what and somebody hair. Why are we discussing Jay-Z hair? But if it causes you to think about an idea, then that's cool. And that, you know.
0: And it is cool, Steve, because words are very powerful. And I like the change, you know, make it positive.
6: Yeah, you know, because we have to start, y'all, we got to start thinking different, man, because they trying to run us up out. They trying to run us up out of here. This administration, this Project 2025, everything is geared to get it back to the way it was. That whole thing about make America great again, well, now you see what they talking about. They thought America was great again when we didn't have voting rights. They thought America was
7: way
6: great
7: back
6: again when we didn't have affirmative action. They thought America was great again when they didn't have to care about your diversity, inclusion, equity, none of that. That's what they thought. They thought it was good when they could tell women what to do with their bodies. That's when they thought America was great.
5: Yeah, we got bigger issues to deal with instead of taking each other down all the time.
6: Yeah, see, it was great when slavery wasn't history. It was better for them when it was current.
7: Mm-hmm. Hello. Ooh,
0: yeah.
7: Hello.
0: Yeah, there you go.
6: You see what I'm saying?
0: Yeah, yes, I do.
6: So they want to get rid of slave history. But they don't want to get rid of none of the remnants that slavery caused.
0: Exactly.
6: So, you know, we got to be more diligent with where we are. So,
0: okay.
6: Didn't mean to sound, because I don't want to sound like I'm preaching down to nobody. Because what I hate is when cats get to a certain level and now all of a sudden they conversation, it don't sound real no more.
0: Like they can't connect.
6: I mean, and in their explanation of what they're doing, it makes it worse. And you go like, whoa, dog.
5: You're not relatable. We can't relate to what
0: at all. Yeah. All right. Well, moving on, Steve, according to USA Today, President Trump said back in April, the renovation of the Lincoln Memorial Reflection Pool, which included sandblasting, caulking, and resurfacing, would cost about $1.5 million. But now multiple reports said the renovation is over 16 $15 million. There has been algae blooms to blue coating peeling off its bottom. The reflecting pool has been a target of criticism of the Trump administration. The president also said individuals have been arrested for vandalism to the pool. Just FYI, federal taxpayers through the Department of the Interior and the National Park Service are paying for the reflection pool repairs.
6: And it's gone horribly wrong. Because the people they
5: see,
6: yeah, don't know what they're doing.
0: Nasty.
6: Mm-hmm. That water ain't ever had algae in it. Ever. Mm. It's been around.
3: Till he brought his nasty behind. Probably when I didn't take a bath or anything.
0: Oh, no. All right. Before we get too crazy, Carla's here with music news. Come on, Carla.
5: I got to recover from the nephew. That
0: I know.
5: All right, let me just say this. Academy Award winner, Shirley, this is for you. Morgan Freeman.
0: Yes, yes.
5: Is going to release a blues album. 12 what? Tracks, yes. August 7th. Give it to me, Tommy. Come on. Andy DeFranco.
0: Thank you, Carla.
3: Shirley, I got an album coming out. And I hope you don't mind.
0: I love the blues and I love Morgan Freeman. Okay, this is a
3: blues
0: match made
3: Andy
0: in heaven. Thank you, Morgan. Coming up in 20 minutes, and thank you, Carla. Coming up in 20 minutes after, we'll tell you why voting in the primaries matter right after this.
3: I wish my people would vote.
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1: Well, today is June 23rd, and there are primary elections in the following states. That's Maryland, New York, South Carolina, and Utah. So this is why primary elections really matter. Okay, let's break that down, Steve. Voters will choose which Democrat and Republican will run in the midterm or general elections coming up in November. According to BuilderMovement.com, if you want fair representation, accountable leadership, and a democratic system that actually reflects the will of the people, not the politicians, but the people, we have to stop treating primaries as an afterthought. So please go vote, right?
2: Yeah. Mm-hmm. We've got to. This is a very important year. And when the midterms get here in November, we have a chance to put a check and balance in place on this administration that's running amok with our rights. I mean, they are taking everything that they possibly can away from us. And we have a chance in November to go to the polls and say, hope, check and balance. Mm-hmm. We're going to control the House and the Senate, and we're going to put a stop to all this foolishness this man is doing. And if you don't, we finna sit here for 2.5 more years, and ain't no telling. He going to obliterate. Just the Constitution means nothing to this man. It already ain't meant a whole lot to us, no way. But it don't mean nothing to him. And it means even less for human rights. I've never seen, we have a cabinet that has no representation with people of color except Cash Patel, who is a hand-picked flunky, the director of the FBI. He was hand-picked by the president to do his bidding, and that's what he does with his drunk.
3: I was about to say it.
2: Just sitting up in here, man, and I don't see how we allowing them to get away with this when we got a chance, man.
0: It's unbelievable. Mm-hmm.
1: Yeah.
0: It's like they want to take us back. Jim Crow 2.0.
1: Yes. Yes.
0: This is what they're trying to do.
2: And you know what?
1: We need to do our parts.
2: Mm-hmm. Yeah. Even when they have shows on CNN like Abby Phillips, where sides aren't talking, but on this show we are. Mm-hmm. Scott Jennings, man, sits there. Oh. He's a Republican conservative.
1: Yeah, he is. Yeah.
2: And he smugly, on his face, tries to justify every single thing this man does. But they can't fix this deal, though. This deal that's being signed, they can't fix this one.
0: Because
2: they're
0: war,
2: eating them on alive on this. Let me say this. The two groups that I'm most pissed at, Latinos for Trump and blacks for Trump. Mm. Both of y'all, how you feel now?
1: Yeah. All right, we're going to switch gears, and coming up at 34 minutes after the hour, we're going to talk about marriage right after this.
2: Why? Ooh.
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5: Iran's president is in Pakistan for talks with leaders helping mediate negotiations between Tehran and Washington, as technical teams in Switzerland work to finalize a war-ending deal. The visit comes after high-level U.S.-Iran talks Monday. Iran's foreign minister also pushed back today on remarks by Vice President J.D. Vance, who said negotiations in Switzerland produced an agreement for international nuclear inspectors to visit Iranian sites. Iran says no such visit has been scheduled. A growing number of license plate reader cameras have quietly spread across Christiansburg, and many residents say they had no idea the devices were there. Several Flock cameras are clustered within a quarter mile of each other along Peppers Ferry Road. Reactions are mixed. Some residents say the cameras make them feel safer, while others worry about who has access to the data and how it could be used. Virginia's newly passed two-year budget includes significant investments for the Roanoke Valley. Lawmakers set aside $13 million to expand the Virginia Tech Carilion School of Medicine and $6 million for a new patient research center. Nearly $2 million goes to the Excel Center, which helps adults earn high school diplomas and workforce credentials, along with $500,000 for healthcare and biomedical workforce training programs across the Roanoke Valley and Allegheny Highlands. I'm Ian Price, and that's the news.
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0: joins him still in Montel at Salem Ridge Jack Stadium for African American Heritage Day, Sunday, June 28th at 3 p.m. First pitch 4:05. He'll have
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1: via
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0: All right. So, Steve, we have to say congratulations to you and Marjorie. Tomorrow is your wedding anniversary. And,
1: it's our anniversary.
2: And I just want to say to everybody out there, me and Marjorie are absolutely fine. I don't know what's wrong with the internet, man. I don't know why people can't be happy for each other anymore. I don't know why you have to drum up stories. That's the story.
3: You know, we get asked.
2: Steve Harvey. Steve Harvey announces his fourth relationship. Okay, where's the announcement at? When I say that?
4: And who is it?
0: Yeah,
2: And who is it? And when did I make an announcement?
0: Yeah, well,
2: me and Marjorie are fine. We are together. We support each other, and we in love with each other. Y'all go somewhere and sit your sad, unhappy down somewhere and be miserable by yourself because you can't pull us down. Cause we covered by God, man.
0: Yeah.
2: I wish y'all would just go sit down. So we fine. The harvest is fine.
0: How many years, Steve?
2: It's coming up on 20, man.
0: Wow. That's
4: 20 years tomorrow.
0: Like
4: congratulations.
2: Yeah. Well, no, it's 19 tomorrow. 19.
4: Oh, 19. Oh, 19 okay. tomorrow. Okay.
2: We've been together over 20 years, but we've been married 19.
0: That's quite impressionable. Tommy was 25. Right.
2: 25.
0: You celebrated 25 last week. Yeah.
2: So, and that's even more of a miracle. Man, Jackie need a parade, a badge, new car.
4: Always talk about people
2: expense
4: need a parade.
2: Account. This girl.

0: Mm-mm, that's not happening, baby.
1: Yeah,
0: mm-mm.
1: Yeah, that's, it's who we are. It's who we are. Yeah.
0: So, but you say shut your mouth, but it's still communication.
2: Well, it's shut your mouth in terms of arguing.
1: Yeah.
2: You've mm-hmm. got to know, you got to pick your battles.
1: Mm-hmm.
2: You got to know the ones that you got to have a dispute about. Nobody's mm-hmm. going to have a relationship without dispute or compromise. Mm-hmm. And then you have to be willing to compromise.
0: Mm-hmm. Yes.
2: You got to be able to give a little. Mm-hmm. It can't all, winning an argument should not be your objective.
1: That's right. Settling always the argument be right.
2: Should be, listen, winning the argument should not be your objective. Settling the argument is the objective.
1: Mm-hmm. Mm-hmm.
2: Settling it. Let her have her way. Let's settle the argument.
1: We're always right. Steve, let me ask you this though, seriously. Have you ever gone to bed mad?
2: I'm going to be honest. We've gone to bed mm-hmm. mad. It ain't the way to do it though.
1: Mm-mm.
2: See, I may not go to bed mad, but what I have to remember about the women is, and here's the part you got to remember, fellas. When they go to bed mad, when they wake up,
1: when they wake
2: be
1: up.
2: Just stronger. As mad.
3: They're stronger.
1: It ain't I'm mad. No, I'm mad.
2: Ain't no
1: that
2: drop
1: I'm mad.
2: Off. And they done dreamed of a couple more things.
0: We were dreaming it too.
1: You know, first
3: I'm
1: when
3: all
1: you wake
3: about
1: up.
3: Peace.
1: I it takes peace. A minute to remember that you're mad though, when you first wake up.
0: Not me.
1: Like, no, I don't.
3: No, you know immediately when you woke up.
1: When I wake up, then I was like, oh, we're still mad. Dang it, we didn't resolve that. Yet.
3: I'm all about making my wife happy. I'm all about that.
1: As you should. Yeah.
0: Great husband.
1: As you should. Yeah.
2: Well, but you know, it should also be, here's the biggest mistake that women make. If your man comes home and he cannot come home to a peaceful house,
1: mm-hmm.
2: That's horrible for him. He been out all day fighting these wars, fighting the stuff he up against that, being a man. If he can't come home to a peaceful home
3: mm-hmm.
2: and some loving and affection and just, you know, it's not going to
1: no
2: work.
1: Nagging.
2: Well, what about my day? Okay, got it. I'm talking about the man. And you know who you are. And if that's how you are when he come home, then
1: you're going
2: to be sitting in the driveway in a minute.
1: Yeah. All right. Thank you guys for that perspective. All right. Thank you guys for that perspective. Coming up next, it is The Nephew and today's prank phone call right after this.
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0: Coming up at about 4 minutes after the hour, it is my strawberry letter for today, and the subject is All in the Family. All in the Family. We'll get into that, find out what that's all about. Wait till you hear this one. Wait till you hear this letter. We'll hear it in just a few, because right now the nephew is here with today's prank phone call. What you got for us, Neff?
1: I'm going to bring some stupid to the table this morning as I reach out and talk to the praise dance lady that's over to all the praise dancers at the church. We need to, it's done got out of hand. It really has. It has gotten out of hand. Mm-hmm. It just seems like some of them, it don't look like they praising. Let's just put it that way. It just don't look praising. It look like they a little gyrating might be going on, a little twerking with these praise dancers. What?
2: No.
1: You know what I'd like to see? I'd like to see Shirley, Monica, and Carla. I'd like to see y'all praise dance together.
0: Praise dance?
1: That'd be nice.
2: I have no
1: y'all ought to do a, y'all ought to do a routine and post it on social media so we all can see it. Nice little
0: what should praise we wear?
1: What,
0: I don't know
1: what y'all gonna wear. Something flowy. Gotta be something
0: Steve.
1: Flowy.
2: Put your hand like down.
3: I would like to vote that down.
0: Thank you. You know how you just like praise dancing.
3: I'm trying to get praise dancing stopped in churches.
0: Yes, you are.
1: All right, let's go. Praise dancing. Cat dog, if you would.
4: Hello.
5: This is the day that the Lord has made. Let us rejoice and be glad in it. How you doing? I'm looking for Sister Tanya.
4: This is Sister Tanya.
5: Sister Tanya, this is Brother Fuller from the church. How are you?
4: Oh, I'm well, Brother Fuller. How are you?
5: I'm good. I'm good. We wanted to give you a call about the praise dancing that's at the church. First of all, I wanted to really show you how much you're doing a great job over there with the praise dancers, and you definitely do a great job on every third Sunday that you guys actually perform. Everybody seems to really like it.
4: Well, thank you. What can I do for you today?
5: There is a bit of a situation with, you know, it's been brought to our attention. We actually had a small gathering, a little meeting about it, and wanted to, I've been elected to actually give you a call.
4: And who is this again? I'm sorry. Who are you again?
5: Brother Fuller.
4: Uh-huh. And who had a meeting?
5: Some of the brothers at the church and pastor actually sat in for a moment on it, and I was actually elected to actually just give you a call. Nothing that I don't think we can't get rectified and you know, move on smoothly as we normally do. But I just think we wanted to reach out to you and kind of make you aware of it if you don't mind.
4: Okay. And what things are those?
5: Well, Sister Tanya, has any of the praise dancers, before they became praise dancers, was any of them strippers?
4: I beg your pardon?
5: Was any of the praise dancers that at the church that you have on the praise team right now, was any of them strippers in the past?
4: I'm sorry, sir. I don't really know who you are. And I don't really understand this line of questioning.
5: But like I said, I'm Brother Fuller. I don't think we've met. But like I said, I've been elected to give you a call. Now it seems like what happened is this past week when you all actually danced, it seemed like a couple of the girls was actually gyrating during the praise routine.
4: Say what? Gyrating. Brother Fuller, I don't know who you are, and I don't know what you saw. None of my girls were gyrating. They were dancing for the Lord.
5: And I think
4: if you look through your Lord's eye, perhaps you would see them better, instead of maybe you were looking through the gyrating eye.
5: No. See, a couple of these girls, we can point them out. A couple of them have strip girl tendencies, evidently, because some of them has been driving.
4: Strip girl tendencies. You know what? Sir, I think we need to complete this call. Perhaps I need to call Bishop and speak to him myself because, you know, I don't know what you do all day, but I have a real job, and I'm sitting here holding a conversation in my office about gyrating strippers in the church. Are you kidding me?
5: Ma'am, listen. Now, here's a couple other things that they're talking about. Some of the girls' feet are real ashy when you all are performing, and they want to see if maybe you can. I don't know. Maybe I don't know if y'all need the grip or whatever that y'all don't put lotion on. We're not sure what that is. As well as the toenail polish. Everybody has 3, 4, 5 different designs and everything. Is it any way y'all can be in unison with your toenail polish? But the most important thing is the gyrating during the dance routine.
4: I don't know what your feet look like. I don't need you calling me, talking to me about my girls, their feet, their nail polish. Perhaps your mind should be on Jesus instead of on them. How about that?
5: I don't have time.
4: I don't know what your mind is.
5: To be on Jesus when somebody's shaking their butt at the church. Now, that's the problem.
4: You know what? Look, I'm at work. Now, I'm trying to keep a work tone. You're going to make me curse up here. Now, let me tell you something. don't call me anymore. I will deal with Pastor. If he has something to say with me, he can say it to me personally. But I'm done with this conversation.
5: Are you going to deal with the gyrating is what we want to know. Maybe, you know what, it just hit me. Maybe you one of the ones that's doing the gyrating.
4: Look, let me tell you something. My girls ain't doing no gyrating, and neither am I. Now, I am done with this conversation. Do you understand me?
5: But listen.
4: I'm done.
5: Are you done with the gyrating? That's what we want to stop. So we can't praise the Lord if the booties is shaking.
4: You know what? Sir, look, I got to go to work. I got to go. Now, again, I don't know what your issue is. It sounds to me like you have an issue with gyrating booties. I have not heard so much gyrating booties in one conversation in my entire life. Now, my mind is set on Jesus. I don't know what your mind is set on.
5: Well, Sister Tanya, before you was a praise dance ministry, over the ministry, did you ever used to strip?
4: No, I didn't do no stripping. Now, did your wife do any stripping?
5: What?
4: Did your mama do any stripping?
5: Wait a minute, man.
4: You heard what I said. How you like it if somebody called you and asked you if your mama did some stripping? How you like that? I got
5: you know what I want to know? When is the next rehearsal? That way I can come and pick out who it is that's doing
4: No. You don't have any business at my rehearsal. I don't want to see you at my rehearsal. I don't want to see any parts of you in my rehearsal. If I see you near one of my girls, I swear I'm coming up to you myself. Do you understand me?
5: We need to find out who's doing that gyrating.
4: You don't need to find out. Thing. You need to stay your butt in your own house.
5: And I'm glad y'all ain't dancing when the plate is being passed, because ain't no telling how you act with them wands coming through that.
4: You know what? That's it. You call me disrespecting me. I'm at work. I can't even handle this anymore. You know what? Don't call me no more. Don't look at my girls no more. Matter of fact, come near the church and see what I got for you.
5: I want to know, is you going to stop the gyrating?
4: I'm not going to do it.
5: Who you think you talking to like that? You're supposed to be a minister.
4: I'm done listening to you. Now I'm getting ready to go.
5: Well, I got one more thing to say to you before you leave.
4: Now you ain't got a thing to say to me. I said I was done.
5: And I said I got one more thing to say. Is you listen?
4: You know what, man? Get off my phone.
5: I'm going to say it anyway. This is Nephew Tommy from the Steve Harvey Morning Show. Your entire praise ministry congregation, all your girls, got me to prank phone call you.
4: Oh, I'm a shitty. For real? Oh. Oh, they got me cursing on the radio. Oh, I think I'm going to have it.
5: Hey, I got one thing to ask you, Tanya.
4: What
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1: Ignorant at its best, and the nephew will be ignorant. In Hattiesburg, Mississippi, July 11th. Tickets on sale right now. Y'all already know Sanger Theater. We already talked about it. Y'all know. You buying tickets. I appreciate that. You coming to see the food. And then Land in the Cut, July 24th through the 26th, Chicago City Winery. Ooh. The nephew is coming to Chi-Town. Yes. Lord, I hope I get inside that library. I want to go do that while I'm there. But I am coming to the Chi. All right?
0: After
1: the Chi, as we move forward, we are going to Pittsburgh, another city winery. August the 8th, the nephew will be in Pittsburgh, Pennsylvania. Tickets on sale right now. Yes,
0: sir. Got a lot. You're doing a lot.
1: A bunch of them, sure. Mm-hmm. August 29th, Baton Rouge, Louisiana, the River Center Theater. Say that quickly, Tommy. River Center Theater.
6: Thank you.
1: Saturday, August 29th, Baton Rouge, Louisiana. Been a long time, Baton Rouge. The nephew is coming to town. You bring the gumbo, I bring the jokes. We're going to have some fun. All right. Thank you. Thank you so much.
0: All right,
1: kind.
0: Nephew. All right, thank you. Coming up next, it is my strawberry letter. The subject is All in the Family. It's not like the TV show. I can guarantee you that right after this.
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9: Ship traffic has picked up in the Strait of Hormuz since the U.S. and Iran signed an interim deal, but questions over who controls the waterway and whether tolls could be imposed are complicating ongoing negotiations. Iran agreed not to charge transiting vessels for 60 days. President Trump has since suggested the U.S. could impose its own tolls if a final peace deal is not reached. The General Assembly has passed Virginia's two-year, roughly $75 billion state budget, ending a months-long standoff over data center tax exemptions. Those exemptions remain in place, but lawmakers added a new energy consumption tax on data centers, capped at $600 million annually. Locally, the plan includes $13 million to expand the Virginia Tech Carilion School of Medicine, $6 million for a new patient research center, nearly $2 million for the Excel Center's adult diploma program in Roanoke. Roanoke has suspended further installation of Raven gunshot detection sensors. After discovering 16 audio devices were mounted at locations city council never approved. The city says it's working to remove those improperly placed sensors. Police Chief Scott Booth says the pause is meant to ensure proper oversight. None of the devices are currently active. City council approved the technology for 75 locations citywide back in April. I'm Ian Price, and that's the news.
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0: 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Right. You just need to see what I see, and that's all. Don't worry about what they're doing over there in Spain and all that. 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You don't have no world view. You just see what I'm... 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
1: 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We could be reading your letter live on the air, just like we're going to read this one right here, right now, and you never know, it could be yours.
3: It could be yours. 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We got it for you. Here it is. Strawberry Letter.
1: Subject, thank you, nephew. Subject is all in the family. Dear Steve and Shirley, I am 63-year-old single man. I've been divorced since I was 48 years old, and I have 4 grown sons. I ran into my ex-wife's sister at a jazz brunch about a month ago. She lost her husband a few years ago, and she's just getting out and dating again. I asked her if she wanted to keep in touch, and she said yes. She told me that she was going to run it by my ex-wife first. I didn't think my ex-wife would care, and she didn't. So I have been dating my ex's sister named Raven. Raven opened up about dating women and said she loves men and women equally. I was hesitant to sleep with her, but she initiated sex for the first time, and boy, was it satisfying. I couldn't help but think about my ex-wife, though. Raven and I had sex a few more times, and she's good at persuading me to reveal my wild side to her. A few nights ago, she asked if I would be open to another woman joining us in playtime. She said the lady is around her age, but she's married, so she's very discreet. I was excited when she showed up at my house with the lady. We all had a great night together, and as the lady was leaving, she said she had to get back home before Alvin started calling her. I looked at her, and she smiled. Right then, I knew I had seen her before. She's married to my ex-wife's cousin, Alvin. Even though she's not directly related, she's in the family. I don't know what I've gotten myself into, but I like it a lot. Is it cool to keep seeing Raven as long as we don't include Alvin's wife? God. Okay, so you're asking Steve and I if you should continue sleeping with your ex-wife's sister, but leave her friend out of it because her friend is your ex-wife's cousin's wife. In other words, leave her out because you don't want any more threesomes with her. And I got to tell you, this is the least of your problems right here. You and your wife haven't been together for a long time, but who are we to tell you who you can and cannot see and sleep with? Again, remember now, you're asking us if you should continue sleeping with your wife, your ex-wife's sister. Normally, we would say, no, this is crazy. But you don't need our opinion. You're already doing it. But I will say this. No matter how good it feels, how much you say discretion is involved, this is still way crazy. This is too close for comfort. You and your ex-wife's sister and your ex-wife's cousin or whatever, what about this is seems right to you? What about it seems right? I know you all are grown, but this is just too messy. You couldn't find anyone else to have sex with but your ex-wife's relatives. This is like kind of like not incest, but incest adjacent. I mean, I know they're not blood. You said being with Raven, your ex-wife's sister, made you think of your ex-wife. That's not really a surprise because being sisters, I guess they would have some similarities. But what does that mean, though? Are you fantasizing about your ex-wife while you're with Raven? What is really going on with you? Because all I see here is a 63-year-old man getting his freak on with his sister-in-law and asking us if he should keep sleeping with her just without the threesomes. All I can say is I'm glad she's not my sister because this is a mess, a real mess. Steve?
0: Dog, I'm just going to say this up top. I am not going to be able to help you. I have no expertise in this. I don't know what to tell you. Mm-hmm. I haven't run across this before. I have no prior experience. So, brother, I'm just going to let you know right off the dribble before I start talking, I am not going to be able to help you. And the number one reason I'm not going to be able to help you, because I got questions. And after I read this letter, I need you to help me. Because I'm trying to figure out what's going on. Now, you 63. Mm-hmm. You're a single man. Okay, you 63. You're a single man. You've been divorced since you was 48. 58 is 10. 14 years?
1: 48
0: is 10. I don't know.
1: Yeah, 14 or 15,
0: yeah. 68. I have four grown sons. You ran into your ex-wife's sister at a jazz brunch. She lost her husband a few years ago. Now, when you say lost your husband, do that mean he died?
1: Yeah. 15 okay. years, Steve.
0: Okay, he died. She's getting out and she's dating. I asked if she wanted to keep in touch. She said, yeah. She told me she was going to run it by my ex-wife first. Then you said, I don't think she'll care, and she didn't. So I've been dating my ex's sister named Raven. Now, why you would put this woman's name in this letter, I'm not really sure about that. But you are stupid. I was dating my wife's sister, Raven. Raven, now you done put her business out there and told you that she like dating men and women. And she likes them equally. I was hesitant to sleep with her, but she initiated sex. And boy, was it satisfying. I couldn't help but think about my ex-wife, though. I don't even know why you threw that in there, because we're way too late for that. That piece of information, we don't need, nor we care. Because whatever you thought about your ex-wife, you was doing it to Raven.
1: Yeah. Hang on right there. Stop right there, Steve. We'll have part two of your response coming up at 23 minutes after the hour. Today's Strawberry Letter subject, All in the Family. We'll get back into it right after this. You're listening to the Steve Harvey Morning Show.
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0: Hey, listeners, Aleve has a question for you. 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All right, come on, Steve. Let's recap today's strawberry letter, this crazy letter. The subject is all in the family.
1: Now, he didn't put everybody's name in this letter, but he is.
0: Mm-hmm.
1: So I'm going to attach a name to him.
0: Oh, please. What is it?
1: Dear Stephen Shirley, I'm a 63-year-old man. I've been divorced, got 4 grown sons, ran into my ex-wife at a jazz brunch. She lost her husband.
0: She ran up into her ex-wife's sister.
1: He ran into his ex-wife's sister at a jazz club. Mm-hmm. His ex-wife's sister lost her husband. She was out dating again. I asked if she wanted to stay in touch. She said, yeah, but she gonna run it by her ex-wife, by my ex-wife first. I didn't think my ex-wife would have a problem with it, and she didn't. So I've been dating my ex-wife's sister named Raven.
0: Wow.
1: Now, Raven done opened up about dating women and says she loves men and women equally. I, named Charles.
0: That's his name, Charles.
1: Yeah, I'm Charles. Charles, I was a little hesitant to sleep with her, but she initiated sex, and boy, was it satisfying. But I couldn't help but think about my ex-wife, though.
0: Mm-hmm.
1: Well, whatever you thought about your ex-wife, you were doing it to Raven. Let's just... So, dog, let's just keep this story moving.
0: Mm-hmm.
1: Raven and I, meaning me, Raven and Charles,
0: yeah,
1: had sex a few more times. And here's the key. She's good at persuading me to reveal my wild side to her.
0: Mm.
1: I don't know what all that is, Charles. But after you reveal all of what you was willing to do and what she done got you to do, she asked if you would be open to another woman joining us at playtime. She said the lady is around her age, but she's married, so she's very discreet. I was excited when she showed up in my house with the lady. Y'all had a great night together. Now, what I like about Charles is he tries to be discreet, not to vogue about what was going on. He ain't bragging about how good he is, and he was wrecking house and turning them out and had them both in there panting and breathing. He ain't say none of that.
0: No.
1: Charles just said we all had it, you know, a very nice evening. And when the lady was leaving, she said she had to get back home before, now hear his name dropping again. Get back home before Alvin started calling her.
0: Mm-hmm.
1: I looked at her. She smiled. Right then I knew I had seen her before. Oh, bro, come on, man. Come on. You didn't think that before?
0: Oh.
1: She's married to my ex-wife's cousin, Alvin. And even though she's not directly related, she's in the family. Dog, you ain't even in the family. She ain't your wife no more. You been single for 15 years. You sleeping with her sister. Dog, you done got out the family. You the one trying to put yourself back in this family. Now, because you done put yourself back in the family with her sister, you now done ran up into the wild thing, and now y'all then got together and brought another woman in. Y'all had a good evening. She looked at you and smiled and said, I gotta get to the house before Alvin started calling. Your old behind had an Alvin. Okay. Well, I don't know but one Alvin. Them ain't the chipmunks. Good Lord, that must be Alvin, her cousin.
0: Wow.
1: And even though she's not directly related, she's in the family. I don't know what I've gotten myself into, but I like it a lot.
0: Mm-hmm.
1: Now, watch this stupid question. Is it cool to keep seeing Raven as long as we don't include Alvin's wife? Boy, what?
0: Right.
1: Why are you asking us, is it cool to keep saying Raven? You ain't finna stop. Dog, this the most thrilling time you've ever had. Raven over there got you bringing stuff all out the trick bag. You in here, you done went down to Frederick's or Hollywood and went in the back room and you got a, now you got a little brown case. Mm-hmm. With all types of stuff in it. She done bought out the wild side. She done bought another woman in there. Y'all had a nice time. Come to find out it's Alvin's wife. Mm-hmm. When the last time you talked to Alvin? Charles, can you tell me that? And how come Raven didn't mention it to you that it was Alvin's wife? Cause she know that that's they cousin.
2: Yeah.
1: She didn't even tell you that. But you so stupid. Like I said, bro, I'm not going to be able to help you. Because I don't know what I done got myself into, but I like it. Is it cool that I keep seeing Raven as long as we don't include Alvin's wife? What Alvin's wife got to do with this? No, when you, what, you're already immoral.
2: Crazy. It's a mess.
1: Sleeping with any man's wife is dangerous.
2: Post your comments on
1: Lord, if Alvin find out.
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1: When Alvin find out.
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1: Come down there with Sylvester and Percy. 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
2: It's going to be a problem. 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You're right. Coming up next, we'll find out what's on the nephew's mind right after this.
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1: Iran's president is in Pakistan for talks with leaders, helping mediate negotiations between Tehran and Washington, as technical teams in Switzerland work to finalize a war-ending deal. The visit comes after high-level U.S.-Iran talks Monday. Iran's foreign minister also pushed back today on remarks by Vice President J.D. Vance, who said negotiations in Switzerland produced an agreement for international nuclear inspectors to visit Iranian sites. Iran says no such visit has been scheduled. A growing number of license plate reader cameras have quietly spread across Christiansburg, and many residents say they had no idea the devices were there. Several Flock cameras are clustered within a quarter mile of each other along Peppers Ferry Road. Reactions are mixed. Some residents say the cameras make them feel safer, while others worry about who has access to the data and how it could be used. Virginia's newly passed two-year budget includes significant investments for the Roanoke Valley. Lawmakers set aside $13 million to expand the Virginia Tech Carilion School of Medicine and $6 million for a new patient research center. Nearly $2 million goes to the Excel Center, which helps adults earn high school diplomas and workforce credentials, along with $500,000 for healthcare and biomedical workforce training programs across the Roanoke Valley and Allegheny Highlands. I'm Ian Price. And that's the news.
2: June is Black Music Month, and the Vibe celebrates by honoring an artist of the day.
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1: 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Okay, nephew, you have something on your mind you want to get off your chest. You want a question for your uncle?
2: I got a question for my uncle. You know, I guess being in the position of a TV host for love, you know, you get a lot of questions, people want you to help.

0: my I'm the love doctor. I don't see myself as that, but I try. But you ever try to help somebody and it just seems like they like their problems? Yeah. Like you can try to help them and try to give them all the possibilities and directions of where to go with this issue, but it just seems like they just don't want no help. Just want to continuously just, well, what about this? It's just trying to help negative people is what I'm trying to ask. How do you try and help?
1: Some people enjoy being the center of attention. And some people use problems as a way to become the center of the attention. Mm-hmm. And they always got something wrong. And I don't care what you tell them, they try to find a way to stay in that wrong. And even when you try to talk them out the wrong, they just make it wronger and wronger. That's crazy, dog. You be sitting up talking to somebody, yeah, but you know, then he said this. Well, you know what? If you didn't react that way, it wouldn't do that. Right. But let me tell you why I reacted that way, because I've been taught. And you just be going, no, that's not right. And you know what's troubling you is, if you calling me, you're asking me for advice, and I'm giving you mine, but you keep saying "but" every time I say something. Mm-hmm. Then, I mean, where are we going with this? Do you want a solution, or do you want to stay in your misery, or do you always want to be the person that we discuss it or
2: the
1: help
2: victim?
1: You?
0: How do you teach somebody to think positive? That's my big question. I don't know how to teach you to think positive.
1: First of all, if a person is not willing to change, you're in trouble. But you got to find a person that's sick and tired of being sick and tired. And then when you can show them how their mental capacity and mental thought process of negativity has brought most of this into their life, and then they can see, and if they want to change, then they'll make the switch. But until then, you know what, ma'am? You know what makes me really mad? When somebody dead wrong but don't see nothing wrong in what they doing.
3: Oh,
1: I'm talking about dead wrong.
2: Yes. Yes.
3: You better.
2: Yes.
1: And no matter what you say, they right.
0: Come on.
1: Everybody done told them they wrong. But in their mind, her and her husband then sat down and formed a two-head circle of stupidity. And now we see it like this. It ain't right.
3: That's when life has to teach you a lesson. Yeah.
1: Oh, you got now you got to let them go.
4: Yep. All right. Thank you. Coming up at the top of the hour, a man on social media needs some advice. He says, my girlfriend bases their relationship happiness on their social media activity. We'll talk about that right after this.
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2: Ship traffic has picked up in the Strait of Hormuz since the U.S. and Iran signed an interim deal, but questions over who controls the waterway and whether tolls could be imposed are complicating ongoing negotiations. Iran agreed not to charge transiting vessels for 60 days. President Trump has since suggested the U.S. could impose its own tolls if a final peace deal is not reached. The General Assembly has passed Virginia's two-year, roughly $75 billion state budget, ending a months-long standoff over data center tax exemptions. Those exemptions remain in place, but lawmakers added a new energy consumption tax on data centers, capped at $600 million annually. Locally, the plan includes $13 million to expand the Virginia Tech Carilion School of Medicine, $6 million for a new patient research center, nearly $2 million for the Excel Center's adult diploma program in Roanoke. Roanoke has suspended further installation of Raven gunshot detection sensors. After discovering 16 audio devices were mounted at locations city council never approved. The city says it's working to remove those improperly placed sensors. Police Chief Scott Booth says the pause is meant to ensure proper oversight. None of the devices are currently active. City council approved the technology for 75 locations citywide back in April. I'm Ian Price. And that's the news.
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2: Steve, this is from Brian on Steve Harvey FM. He says, my girlfriend of 3 months has what I find to be a weird way to determine if I'm happy in our relationship or not. Her gauge of our happiness begins and ends with my social media activity. If I don't instantly update feeds with new pictures of things we've done during our most recent times together, there's either something wrong or I'm hiding something. This is crazy and irritating. How would you handle this? I don't want to be one of those people who lives my life over social media as opposed to actually living it.
3: Yeah, I
2: get a good question.
4: Mm-hmm.
2: Wait, say that again.
3: I get somebody else.
2: So you just break up with her?
3: Yeah, it ain't been but 3 months. We ain't in it.
2: Yeah.
5: We'll post that though. Now.
3: Because I'm not finna live my life on social media. You're not finna make me.
2: Yeah.
3: And you're not finna base all our decisions on what I posted, what I forgot to post, and all like that.
2: Yeah. It's too much.
3: So I'm gonna just find me somebody else.
2: Mm-hmm. Okay. All right, Byron.
3: That's me.
2: Okay.
3: Cause all right. I'm not the poster type. You know, last time I wanted something posted was when my father-in-law passed. Mm-hmm. I pushed for that. Mm-hmm. Then I look up and I see on top of that promoting Celebrity Family Feud. I want to leave my father up there.
2: Yeah.
3: I don't know who running my account, but they finna hear something though.
2: Okay. We have one more if we have to, and we do have time.
4: You have to continue to post, sir.
3: Somebody finna be looking for a new job.
4: Why are they getting fired for doing their job?
2: We're moving on. This is from RJ on Steve Harvey FM. RJ says, my wife's boss is going through a rough patch in his relationship, and he feels like it's cool to call my wife and get advice about the drama, and sometimes he will text her for hours. I've told my wife that her boss is crossing boundaries and she should go to HR about it. She's scared though because she doesn't want to do anything that might risk her job. However, if she doesn't confront the guy, I will. Ooh.
5: Yeah.
3: Exactly.
4: What? Exactly what? You cool with it?
3: I'm cool with what he said.
2: Even if it puts his wife's job in jeopardy?
3: But she thinks if going to HR will put her job in jeopardy, then let me take the pressure off you. Hey, my man. I don't know what you're going through, and I sympathize with you, but my wife is not your solution. Mm-hmm. We can't sit up and enjoy a dinner without you texting her with all this stuff, man. Man, you need to work that out with your wife or something like that. But mine ain't the answer. And she don't know how to handle this, so I'm coming to you as a man. I'm just gonna just say to you, bro, I ain't threatening you or nothing like that. But find yourself something else to do.
2: And how do you think that's gonna go over?
3: I don't really give a how it go over.
2: Cause you don't want your wife to be uncomfortable when she goes.
3: She uncomfortable
2: through.
3: Now.
5: She gonna be uncomfortable.
2: Yeah. Okay.
3: She uncomfortable, but I'll tell you who not, I'm not finna be uncomfortable. Why, he texting real comfortable. Me and him he finna be uncomfortable.
2: Yeah. I wonder why he picked his wife though. Is there a reason?
3: Cause he like her.
4: Cause he's crossing boundaries. Mm-hmm.
2: He really, really is.
3: He over there wanna whine on her shoulder and hope that nurturing side of her as a woman to help him through it kicks in.
2: Wait, excuse me. He's doing what, Carla? The woman who did what? with her, how she met her husband. Excuse me. What were you saying?
4: Oh, on the job. It happens. I didn't have to go to HR though.
2: Right.
4: He wasn't my boss.
2: You were his boss. Wait a minute, you were his boss.
4: No, I wasn't. No, it was a different department. Shirley, stop.
2: All right. Thank you, guys. We'll have more of the Steve Harvey Morning Show right after this.
4: Shirley, loud and wrong.
2: You know you were his boss.
4: I was not. He worked in sales. No.
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8: Iran's president is in Pakistan for talks with leaders, helping mediate negotiations between Tehran and Washington, as technical teams in Switzerland work to finalize a war-ending deal. The visit comes after high-level U.S.-Iran talks Monday. Iran's foreign minister also pushed back today on remarks by Vice President J.D. Vance, who said negotiations in Switzerland produced an agreement for international nuclear inspectors to visit Iranian sites. Iran says no such visit has been scheduled. A growing number of license plate reader cameras have quietly spread across Christiansburg, and many residents say they had no idea the devices were there. Several Flock cameras are clustered within a quarter mile of each other along Peppers Ferry Road. Reactions are mixed. Some residents say the cameras make them feel safer, while others worry about who has access to the data and how it could be used. Virginia's newly passed two-year budget includes significant investments for the Roanoke Valley. Lawmakers set aside $13 million to expand the Virginia Tech Carilion School of Medicine and $6 million for a new patient research center. Nearly $2 million goes to the Excel Center, which helps adults earn high school diplomas and workforce credentials, along with $500,000 for healthcare and biomedical workforce training programs across the Roanoke Valley and Allegheny Highlands. I'm Ian Price. And that's the news.

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1: So do you guys know anyone who's faking having a service dog so they can bring them anywhere? this is
2: getting
1: crazy.
2: Out of hand,
1: yeah. Dogs. We saw this topic on Facebook. A lady and her so-called service dog were in the store, but the dog was loud and just bad. People were saying that the dog was probably not a service dog, and the owner put the vest on just to bring the dog inside the store. So here's the question. Would you guys put a fake vest on your dog so you could bring it anywhere and call it a service dog? Would you do that?
3: And your little miniature Yorkie is not a service dog.
1: So let's right.
3: Your little Yorkie is not a service dog.
4: Just barking at everybody.
0: I, for one, I don't like dogs in restaurants.
2: Well, but they can't bring them in there if it's a service dog.
0: I don't even put comfort in there for. I just said dog. I don't like dogs in restaurants. You can put a vest on it. You can put a Santa Claus outfit on it. I don't like dogs in the restaurant. The only dog I don't mind in a restaurant is a C&I dog.
1: A C? Yeah. Oh, yeah. Of course.
0: Mm-hmm. You know, for people who are vision impaired.
1: Yeah.
0: That's the only thing I don't have a problem for.
1: But all the other dogs.
0: You got a bad gallbladder and all this here. Then y'all just ride around outside. Coming in here because you snap without your dog.
1: But
0: I snap with your dog.
1: All right. Coming up, we'll play a round of Would You Rather right after this.
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1: Withstand time, space, and matter forever. Forever's a mighty long time. Here we are, decades later. The sentiment is still the same. Listen.

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1: It's time now for a round of Would You Rather. Would you rather have a dog that drools on everything or sheds on everything? Which one?
2: Either shed, spit, or hair.
1: All right. Would you rather know every detail about your spouse's day or get one highlight every day?
2: Just give me that one highlight. I don't need that.
3: One highlight. Oh, make sure it's a highlight to me.
4: Not just random information.
3: Yeah, don't come in here. Make sure it's a highlight.
1: Okay, give us an example of a highlight, what you would consider a highlight, Steve.
3: Baby, I went to work today and I got a raise. Oh my God, I just got a raise.
1: Okay, that's a highlight. Cool. Okay, now if she just wanted to give you every detail, how would that go?
3: I came in to work today and Brenda had the same blouse on I had. I cannot tell you how I don't give a... it ain't enough in the world to express how many of them I don't care that Brenda had on the same blouse you had. Hell. And then what?
1: Just the highlights.
3: Okay, I went to lunch and here she come. Now we sitting up in the cafeteria.
1: All right.
3: At May Company. That's going to happen.
1: All right, here we go. In the game of basketball, guys, would you rather have a long average playing career or would you rather have an outstanding career cut short by injury?
3: Ugh. Tommy?
1: Just long average playing or...
2: I'd rather be long average, I guess. I don't want to get...
3: Because he already cut short.
4: Hey. By injury.
1: Oh, wow.
3: Oh, by injury, my bad.
1: Yeah. You just thought I'd stopped it cut short. All right. Yeah,
2: that's all he heard.
1: Yeah, that didn't even make sense. All right. Would you rather get a high salary on a bad team or paid below average to be on a championship team?
2: Nah, give me the money on this.
4: Yeah. You don't care what the record.
2: Yeah. Mm-hmm. Well, we got fourth again. I guess we'll be back next year.
4: Get to this bank.
1: All right.
3: High salary on a
1: high salary on a bad team.
2: On a bad team.
1: Or below average salary on a championship team.

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1: Ship traffic has picked up in the Strait of Hormuz since the U.S. and Iran signed an interim deal, but questions over who controls the waterway and whether tolls could be imposed are complicating ongoing negotiations. Iran agreed not to charge transiting vessels for 60 days. President Trump has since suggested the U.S. could impose its own tolls if a final peace deal is not reached. The General Assembly has passed Virginia's two-year, roughly $75 billion state budget, ending a months-long standoff over data center tax exemptions. Those exemptions remain in place, but lawmakers added a new energy consumption tax on data centers, capped at $600 million annually. Locally, the plan includes $13 million to expand the Virginia Tech Carilion School of Medicine, $6 million for a new patient research center, nearly $2 million for the Excel Center's adult diploma program in Roanoke. Roanoke has suspended further installation of Raven gunshot detection sensors after discovering 16 audio devices were mounted at locations City Council never approved. The city says it's working to remove those improperly placed sensors. Police Chief Scott Booth says the pause is meant to ensure proper oversight. None of the devices are currently active. City Council approved the technology for 75 locations citywide back in April. I'm Ian Price. And that's the news.
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4: Here we are, guys, our last break of the day on this Tuesday. Thank you, guys, as always. And, Steve, I wanted to ask you something. I know it's your anniversary tomorrow coming up, and congratulations, 19 years. Tommy had his anniversary last week, 25 years.
5: Big.
4: Yeah. We talk a lot about love on this show and all of that. You know, you get married for love. But what about commitment, Steve? What role does commitment play in a marriage?
6: I mean, look, commitment is everything, because you got to make several commitments. You got to make a commitment to yourself. You got to make a commitment to your wife or your husband. You got to make a commitment to your family. You got to make a commitment to the survival of it all. You got to make a commitment to the institution of marriage. And every day you got to wake up and decide, this is what I'm doing. Even when it gets hard, you got to be committed to it. Like, I am determined to stay together through any arguments we may have, disagreements, fallouts, whatever. I am determined. Now, there's some things you can do that's going to cause that to not happen. I'm not tolerating disloyalty. I'm not tolerating that. And I'm not tolerating disrespect. You're not going to disrespect me or be disloyal to me in any way. And I sit there and try to get through it and forgive you for it. Because I may forgive you for it, but I'm going to go on with my life. And I don't expect anybody to treat me any different. I don't. Because if I'm going to disrespect this woman and do disrespectful stuff to her and expect her to lap it up and like it, that ain't right. So, you know, it takes a commitment, man. It takes a commitment to stay in there for the kids, for the family. You know, it takes a commitment, man. Because when you leave this person, you ain't just leaving you, man. That kid is over there going, why my daddy gone? You know, why my mama not here no more? The kid don't understand that, man. And now, kids are survivors. They're going to make it through. And it's best if you're going to break up, you want to try to co-parent the correct way and never step out the kid's life so they don't suffer. You know, and I'm not saying marriages are perfect, because it's hard, man. It's hard being married. But you got to get committed. And you know how I know that? Because I ain't always been committed. I know what that is. I know what it is now to be committed on more than one level. I am committed to another person's happiness. But now I'm not responsible for her happiness. See, I had to learn that. Bishop Jakes told me that one time. He said, you are not responsible to make another person happy. That's not your responsibility, nor should you make it yours. Man, you ever tried to make another person happy before? Man, that's crazy. That's a daunting task. You want to compliment their happiness. So I finally married a person who was just a happy person. And it taught me how to enjoy, and it freed me up. Now, we're going to go off subject for a minute, because I touched on this earlier and I want to hit it right way. you know, it was Father's Day, man, and I have to talk to a lot of fatherless boys. And I was talking to the mothers yesterday morning before the graduation started, and I thank them for entrusting their children's lives to me for 4 days. And we had a tornado scare down there and had to move everybody to cover. The sirens was going off down there by my ranch. It was a lot going on. I was talking to the mothers, and I was asking the mothers, if you're in this room and you're using your child as a pawn, to please stop it. Please stop making your father the father of your child because he hasn't paid child support or he behind on payments. You keeping him from the kid. Stop because this man has moved on and found another woman and he got a family somewhere else and you keeping him from the kid. Stop doing that if you're doing that because you're hurting your son. Your children don't know that the child support is in arrears. They just want their father. And so I've asked women to do that. But I want to say something to women on behalf of men. Because a lot of good fathers out here, there's a lot of good men out here. The two things that men want most from a woman is peace and respect. You can tell us you love us all you want. That's cool. But can you give us peace and respect? Respect is honoring me as your husband, as I honor you as my wife. Just honor me. Give me credit, do, you know, whatever. But the peace part, if a man cannot come home and find peace, this man ain't got long. He don't have long. Because when your husband is out there, man, he fighting a war that's very unsimilar to the war that you are fighting. He's fighting against what they've been doing, the system has been doing to us for hundreds of years. He out there fighting that. And he out there fighting, trying to take care of the family, put a roof over your head, provide food, shelter, and clothing. And when he come home after that war, he can't come in the house and fight another one. He just can't do it, y'all. And ladies, well, we got things to discuss at this house, but he needs some peace, though. Because if you don't give him that peace, he can't fight the war out there and come in the house and fight that one, too. He not going to win. He got no way to recharge himself. So now he back out the door the next morning to fight the blind war. But knowing good and well when he pull up at the house tomorrow evening that he gonna walk in the house and fight another war, find another way. Pick a day, Sunday evening, anything. But let that man have some peace. Provide a peaceful environment. I'm just talking about on behalf of men. If that helps you, it don't. I know women do this and men done that. I got all that. Y'all have a nice day today. Uncle Steve just said it the way he wanted to say it. That's all. Peace.
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100.1 97.7. Lady Inez, thank you so much for joining me on this Tuesday morning. Hope you're off to a great start today. Got your Black Pearl of Wisdom coming up in just a moment, giving you a little inspiration to help you make it through the workday here on Vibe.

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1: What's going on, Vibe Fam? It's that time for the Black Pearl of Wisdom. And today's quote says, just because you aren't making progress as fast as you think you should does not mean you aren't making progress. Keep going. Just because you aren't making progress as fast as you think you should does not mean you aren't making progress. Keep going. It is so easy to look at other people and compare ourselves to their lives and their fast track and what's happening with them. No, no, no. Let's focus on ourselves, our own journey, how we are evolving. And sometimes we get so caught up in the details, so caught up in the day to day and all the things on our to-do list that we don't realize the progress that we've made. Just because you aren't moving as fast as you think or in the way you think you should doesn't mean that you aren't making progress. It doesn't mean that you aren't making great choices to align and set yourself up for success or living your best life. So don't get caught up on that. You keep doing what you know you're supposed to do. Keep going. It's gonna happen. It's gonna work out. It always does.
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Fantasia on the vibe. We're giving you more chances to win with the three-way at three. Joined him still during the 3 o'clock p.m. hour. He'll play three songs in a row, and if you can confirm the meaning or theme of those three songs, you'll be a winner. Up for grabs, a four-pack of unlimited rides tickets for opening night at the Salem Fair on July the 1st. That's just next week. The Salem Fair is happening July 1st through the 12th, but we've got

0: forecast highs today right around the upper 70s. Humid with showers on and off through most of the morning and early afternoon. Much needed in our area. Lows this evening right around the mid-50s.
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The sentiment is still the same. 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

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Thank you so much for being right here with me. 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

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We know her for her music, but she started as an actress, at least to most of us, starring in the soap opera As the World Turns in 1991, followed by an appearance in King of the Hill, and of course, her acclaimed role as Rita Watson in Sister Act 2 back in The Habit in the early 1990s. 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

to get to know ya, so I can show ya. 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

no shame, ladies, do your thing. 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

0: Inez. Thank you so much for joining me on this Tuesday afternoon. Hope you're making it a great one. I appreciate you right here with me. SZA, Kendrick Lamar on The Vibe.
1: I used to think about immature things. You know, like, do you love me? 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Is this really your real phone number?

Everything been okay. 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

it is about that time for me to head out of here. Tim Steele joins you at the top of the hour, hooking you up with tickets for opening night at the Salem Fair with the Three-Way at 3, along with tickets to African American Day with the Salem Ridge Yaks. So make sure you're listening for that. I hope you have a great rest of your day. And until the next time we're together, be blessed on Vibe 91.5.

Victoria Monet is on Vibe 100.1 and 97.7. Tim still at the wheel on an indecisive Tuesday as far as your weather goes. Raining a little bit, not raining a little bit. Just depends on where you are. We'll keep you up to date with that. Coming up a whole lot sooner, though, Ebony's celebration of Black History 365.

0: The Vibe celebrates Ebony's Black History 365 with Did You Know? On this date in 1940, Wilma Glodine Rudolph was born to humble beginnings in the town Clarksville, Tennessee. Born premature, Rudolph weighed only 4.5 pounds at birth and was amazingly the 20th of 22 siblings. Despite the athletic heights for which she would eventually ascend, Rudolph was an exceedingly sickly child who was known to have had pneumonia, scarlet fever, and a severe bout of infantile paralysis, which was caused by the polio virus, leaving her physically disabled for much of her early life. However, with the help of local Black medical professionals and the devoted love and care of her family, Rudolph would go on to overcome her life's early challenges, and by the time she had reached high school, had discovered a love for track and field, which would stay with her for the rest of her life. This love would culminate in Rudolph's participation in the 1960 Summer Olympics in Rome, where she ultimately earned the title World Fastest Woman after winning an astonishing 3 gold medals, the first woman in history to do so. Always remember, Black history is American history, powered by Ebony and the R&B Vibe, 100.1 and 97.7.
1: Don't talk, just listen. First of all, I have to be honest with you, baby. I lied when I told you I never wanted to see you again.

Education of Lauryn Hill, a reimagination of Frankie Valli and the Four Seasons can't take my eyes off of you. Incidentally, Lauryn Hill, our Black Music Month artist of the day, fun facts and a whole lot more on her can be found on the Vibe Facebook. It's the latest from Stokely Needs Love.

song is an opportunity for me to say thank you to someone truly special. Thank you for the love. Thank you for the friendship. Thank you for who I am today. And thank you for this very moment, because now I get to say I have a new song with Aaliyah.

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5101 and 97.7, song number one in the three-way at three. Got a four-pack of unlimited ride passes for opening night. That's at the Salem Fair. If you cannot make it for opening night, don't even think about it, all right? Let somebody else have it. But if you are going to be there opening night and you want to just ride until the silliness all bounces off of you, then we have got you. And all you got to do is pay attention to artist name. That will be your common link for today's three-way at three, all right? Artist names, figure it out for your chance to win. You've already heard song number one. Here comes song number two.

I still help pay for the wigs. And I help with the lease. Oh, you know I ain't never been cheap. 21. Relationships don't always last, but let's not turn it to beef. 21. I come through from time to time and have you grabbing them sheets. That's if you want to. 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
0: Who is this?
1: This is Mia.
0: All right, so Mia, you already know the way we play this game. I don't have to explain nothing to you, do I?
1: No.
0: All right, since she said no, up for grabs going to be a four-pack of passes, unlimited rides there at the Salem Fair for opening night next Wednesday. What is the common link in the three-way of three, Mia?
1: The Tonys.
0: That is it. Congratulations.
1: Oh,
0: all about
1: Thank
0: the
1: you.
0: Tonys. And all about you, Mia, bringing whomever you gonna bring to the Salem Fair, all right?
1: All right.
0: All right, let everybody know what that phrase that pays is.
1: I got the vibe.

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Here we are decades later. The sentiment is still the same. 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

0: The good Reverend Al Green, a song that would definitely be on the Mount Rushmore of grown and sexy music. 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

Uncle Charlie Wilson is on Vibe 1 in the morning, 1 and 97.7. Tim Steele stepping aside. AT Antoine Terrell is stepping up. You and I will get back together tomorrow after 2. Until then, you keep being you and I'll keep being me.

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It's Antoine Terrell hanging out with you on the Vibe. A happy Tuesday, Taco Tuesday, Tequila Tuesday, Turn Up Tuesday. 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Here's Taste by Coco Jones.

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1: One, two, three, come on. We got DJ Kool and Duck and Fresh. Rock it to the beat, because we are the best. We got Dougie Fresh and Biz Markie. Hey!

You're listening to the R&B Vibe, and I let my intrusive thoughts win. It's Antoine Terrell hanging out with you. Yesterday, I was in the drive-thru, and I said the quiet thing out loud, because you know, sometimes you'll go, and they'll get on the speaker, they're not prepared to take your order, so they'll say something along the lines of, I'll be with you in a minute. I don't know where I was mentally, I don't know where I was emotionally, but when the woman said, I'll be with you in a minute, out loud, I said, no, you'll be with me right now. She said, hmm? I said, hmm? And then we just moved on. I meant to think it. I don't know why I said it out loud, but the intrusive thoughts won.

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So every day for all of Black Music Month, we want to shout out a different Black music artist. 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

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One person uses a loofah, another person uses a washcloth, and the third person uses their hands. I have always judged people that wash their bodies with their hands, but a dermatologist has come out to say that washing with your hands is the safest and most effective way to clean your body. Coming in at number two is a washcloth. They said never ever use a loofah. It's just a breeding farm for germs.

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